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1: Hey, I'm David Leonard. I wrote this song in a season where I was asking myself if I was really living the life God called me to live. 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It came from the deep desire I think we all carry to stand before the Father one day and hear the words, "Well done." This song is for anyone who's trying to stay on the path. Even when it's hard, anyone choosing faith over fear, obedience over comfort. And my hope is that it reminds you that every step of faith matters, and God sees it all.

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2: Turns out that everything that cackles at you doesn't need a response. It's Chad here on Star with one truth on the way from Real Talk Kim. 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We'll get into that coming up next.

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2: One truth time, and my hope with these is that they will make a positive impact on your day. I found this from Kim Jones, also known as Real Talk Kim online. It made me smile when I read this. The lion doesn't turn around when a small dog barks. Everything that cackles at you doesn't need a response. There are so many times that we react. Rather than react, let's respond.
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That's Phil Wickham with Homesick for Heaven on Colorado's Star 101.5. My name is Chad. I just want to make sure you know tomorrow morning, if you want to wake up uplifted and happy and laugh along with the Star Morning Show, don't miss Skip and Kristen bright and early, only here at Star 101.5.

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1: I truly believe that even in the crazy, there is beauty. And if you feel stressed or overwhelmed, or you feel like life is just too much right now, I get it. We all get it. Because here's something to think about. One day, you might actually miss this exact season that you're rushing through right now. I'll explain a little more coming up next here on Star 101.5.

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2: When I can, I like to pass along a little something that'll kind of perk you up, make you think a little bit, make you appreciate the things that we all have, because I think we're all super guilty sometimes of the fact that, you know, we live in such a great period of time where we all have fresh, clean water. Most of us have enough food to eat. We've got health care, most of us. We've got all of these things, especially that health care, so that we don't die of things that people died of 500 years ago. But we're always complaining about things like, oh, we're out of syrup. I mean, how are we going to eat our pancakes? We don't have enough syrup. Those are the types of things that we think about and complain about these days. I think this will kind of put things in perspective for a lot of us.
3: One day, you'll suddenly miss the life you thought was so difficult. The problems you can't wait to escape now will become the memories you look back on

0: we could return to those exact circumstances. We were so desperate to change. Stop rushing through your life waiting for things to get better. What feels unbearable today will probably be what you miss tomorrow.
1: I really do like that one because you think about a young mom who's maybe got three kids and it's crazy and all she does is clean up messes and try to find their socks. Where did those socks go? She has to take them to gymnastics or whatever and it's just making her crazy. But let me tell you, when they've all moved away and they're married or gone to college or wherever they go, you're going to think about all of those times. I don't know what you're going through right now, but we all have those thoughts where we're just overwhelmed and you're like, man, I wish there were two of me. And you think to yourself, I just can't keep up. But I promise you this, I think in 20 years or 10 years or a little bit of time from now, you're going to look back and go, that was a really great time. So try to find those little hidden corners in those problems that are good, because I promise you that they are there. You just got to look for them.
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3: 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And my son's roommate is worse off than we are, and I'm thinking about picking up some extra food for him. I get this revelation that this is a way of giving spiritual food to others. And if I'm willing to go spend $25 to give some food and snacks to my son's dorm, I should be also willing to share that $25 is going to feed how many people that are going to hear your radio station. 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I'm giving from what I don't have, but I feel that God will multiply it.
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1: Hey, this is Randy James from Hopeful. We wrote Everything Is Better as a reminder that no matter what you're walking through, the storms, the chaos, the struggles, there's real hope because of Jesus. 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
2: On occasion, you're hit with something very sobering. I felt like I was hit with that today. It's a reminder that 75% of the time you will ever get to spend with your kids is over by the time they turn 12.
3: What?
2: 90% of your time with them is gone by the time they turn 18.
3: What are you doing? What are you doing right now? Amy, the encourager.
2: I know.
3: So if you just graduated a high school senior, forget about it. It's over.
2: Well,
3: it's over.
2: Well, it's just the idea is just slow down. Yeah. How often are we, can we just get to tomorrow? Can we just get to next week or next month or to the school starting? You know, you start kind of rushing those thoughts.
3: You got to be ready. I heard a commercial the other day from the state, I think, encouraging, you know, parents to be prepared for school starting. It's going to start before you know it. And that sort of thing doesn't help.
2: Right.
3: You know, and you're right. You got to slow down. Take advantage of the time that you have. And that's true, not just with our kids, but in so many, in life.
2: Yeah. Be present, right?
1: Whether it's the heat of summer or a challenge you're facing. 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
2: All right, so don't judge me. Okay.
3: Although, you just saying that makes me want to.
2: Okay, forget I said it.
3: Okay.
2: I didn't say that.
3: Okay.
2: I just randomly stumbled across this Kelly Clarkson diet. This is not the sort of thing that I typically do. It's a little video, and she's talking about a coffee diet. Well, it got my interest.
3: Because you like coffee.
2: I love coffee.
3: Yeah.
2: And then you could do this. The diet is drink at least 3 cups of coffee a day. I already do it. I already do that.
3: You're halfway there.
2: Oh, wait. While restricting calories. Oh.
3: Okay.
2: Oh.
3: Okay. Now, are you doing that part?
2: Well, now I'm not doing that part.
3: Oh, okay. We might have just found the problem.

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2: In the summer, I feel like, you know, this is the time where we're getting to the point where kids are now getting a little bored,
3: a little stir crazy.
2: Yeah. Yes, and could end up getting themselves into a little bit of trouble even. There was a young teenage guy, some kids were all in the neighborhood, and they were going around ding-dong ditching a bunch of neighbors. But this kid, he went up and he was just about to do it to the wrong house, because the guy, the house, he was actually leaving, and so he walked right up on him.
4: Okay. Hi.
2: He's like, hi.
3: Bad timing.
4: So, something really funny is about to happen.
2: Something funny is about to happen.
4: You know Lucas?
5: I've heard of him.
4: Yeah, he's making me ding-dong ditch you, otherwise I have to walk home.
2: Okay, so he says, my friend is making me ding-dong ditch you, otherwise I've got to walk home.
4: So can I just pretend to ring it and then run?
2: Can I pretend?
5: Oh, do something better.
4: Okay.
5: How about you ding-dong ditch it and then you start running?
4: You
5: and I'm chasing you. Yeah. Okay, just go now. Just go. No, you don't need that. Just go.
2: He said, so why don't you pretend to ding-dong ditch you, and I'm going to pretend to be mad at you, and I'm going to run after you.
3: And he was instantaneous. He didn't even have to think. I think you have to have a very mischievous nature to double down on ding-dong ditch that quickly.
2: I love it.

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2: I opened up my freezer and there was, I don't even know how many, 50, a bunch of those freezer pops. You know, all the different colors?
3: Oh, yeah.
2: And I had a flashback. I mean, when I was a kid, well, I never had my own money to buy summer treats, but ever so often, they would show up in my fridge. I was like, Mom, thank you. And my brother and I would just, I mean, we'd double fist these things. You know what I'm talking about?
3: Yeah.
2: They were frozen tubes of colored water. Frozen.
3: Yes.
2: And so there they are in my refrigerator. And I'm like, Tammy? It's like, my wife must have bought these. Tammy? Why are these? Well, we've got a family that we know from another city. They happen to be coming through and they're going to start.

0: Uh-huh.
1: Just don't say anything.
0: You want me not to tell you?
1: Just don't say.
0: Okay.
2: So your trusty car has reached the end of the road with you. 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
1: Hey, this is Micah Tyler. I want to be perfect. I look around at the people next to me. I look on social media and over again, I see this perfect picture of someone's life. And I think to myself, God, when other people are brave, all I see is fear in my life. And then I remember that it's God's perfect love that casts out that fear. I feel like every time that I make a turn, it is heading down another broken road when I remember that God has a perfect plan for my life. See, at the end of the day, when we throw up our hands and we confess the places that we fall short, that's when God's perfect love shows up and loves us perfectly.

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2: There are lots of great people everywhere, and I want to talk about one right now. This is a grocery store cashier. He had a veteran in line to buy groceries, and that veteran didn't have quite enough money. Let me have the cashier tell you what he did.
3: The man looked like he wanted to put some stuff back since he didn't have enough to cover the rest of the bill. So I grabbed my wallet and paid the difference for him. It's the least I can do for them. They're willing to sacrifice their lives and put their lives at risk so I can have my freedoms and my luxury. So I appreciate that immensely, more than I could put into words.
2: Just a great gesture. So I wanted to shine a light on that and also give you an update. Afterwards, another customer gave that cashier $20, which is more than he actually helped the veteran with, so he could pay for another veteran's groceries in the future. And that's what I call the best news ever.
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2: Every family has its secrets, right? Fair to say?
3: Mm-hmm.
2: Until it's prayer request time in the elementary Sunday school class.
3: Oh, and then there's no longer any secrets.
2: There are no longer secrets. My wife used to teach a little girl in a Sunday school class. Her name was Lucy, and she always dropped these sort of family secret bombs during her prayer request. You know, things like, well, pray for my mommy. She's trying to learn to drive Uncle Richie's car. You know, he's in jail now. And so she's in. Why don't you have your car? Well, Daddy left and he and mommy were fighting, and it was, you know, it kind of break your heart that things were going on. And by the way, that family is doing great now. My wife is still friends, but just the thing, like, her mother would have been mortified if she had known.
3: You know, I gotta give it to a kid, right? That we, you know, I feel like we, as we get older, we learn to put up this kind of facade. We learn to, oh, well, we probably shouldn't say that, should we? But the thing that I love so much that I kind of wish we were more like is, you know, completely just, you know, hey, this is actually a prayer request. I'm just going to tell you everything that's going on with me right now. And then after that's over, hey, we're going to do an activity now. All right. Yeah. And they're all into the activity or all into the snack, you know?
2: Yeah, I love that. And maybe that's part of what Jesus meant when he said we need to be more like children.

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2: I used to think I wasn't worth anything. 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
2: I think all of us who are married have a favorite thing to do with our spouse. And with my wife, Tammy, and me, one of our favorite things to do, sit out on the back patio and just sit out there, enjoy her garden. She's created some flower beds that are beautiful, and we talk. And we were out last night, and I said to her at one point, there is a turtle right beside the patio. And it was going along the outline of the concrete, and so we went over to take a look. The thing is covered with mosquitoes.
3: Really?
2: Just covered. And I felt so sorry for it because, you know, a turtle can't exactly wave its arms around and scare, you know, or smack its shell.
3: Sure.
2: But, Amy, there were dozens.
3: Oh, my goodness.
2: Dozens of mosquitoes. And most of them on the shell. I don't know if they can feed through that shell or not, but there they were.
3: That's interesting.
2: I started to almost be glad for his suffering because the mosquitoes weren't coming on us. Is that wrong, isn't it?
3: I am thinking that I'm wondering if there might be something to this. I mean, there's all kinds of, there's those thermocells you can get for mosquitoes.
2: Yeah, ours doesn't work all that great.
3: There's the citronella, you know, candles that you can get.
2: Makes me gag. Yes.
3: There's, you know, obviously the off spray. Now, I'm just thinking there might be something. There may be a market for this that we could just start selling turtles in the summer.
2: First of all, I knew if anybody could monetize this idea, it would be you.
3: Well, we
2: could collect a bunch of turtles.
3: Yes.
2: And sell them. You know, people could take the turtle out when they have cookouts.
3: Absolutely.
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1: Something to build on. 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

let me face this loneliness alone. Making well with my soul. I need a peace that only heaven knows.

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2: 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So she's like, yeah, I'll be in a restaurant and I'll just notice and I'll be like, wow, that's a good vein. That's so weird. I was like, thank you for telling me this. I love knowing this weird information. Just be aware that people are probably walking around looking at your veins and judging them.
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1: Our daughter, Della, she's our middle child. She's been talking about she really wants a Ford Bronco, and that's really what she wants. And so she's been talking about it, but I look at evidence. I look at evidence, and so her checking account at the current right now, okay. I look at it. Okay. It's got $1.11 in there. Wait.
2: Now hold on.
1: Uh huh.
2: I'm looking up used Ford Broncos.
1: You see anything for that amount?
2: Well, here's one at only $22,000.
1: I don't even think you can get an air freshener. I don't think you can get an air freshener. No,
2: she's not off to a stellar start.
1: It's okay.
2: And she doesn't need it anyway. Here's why. This is my theory of child rearing. So everybody lean in because you want to hear this. Mm-hmm. So you start them off with a really bad haircut when they're young. Mm. And then as they get older, you know, they get hand-me-downs and they get used stuff. And so you keep their expectations low that way.
1: Mm.
2: You see, and if you raise a child like that,
1: it creates bitter adults.
2: Well, maybe.
1: Yeah, right.
0: When you're planning your summer vacation, you imagine beautiful days in paradise. In reality, a good portion of it is spent in chaos.
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2: You probably have people like this in your circle. A couple in a church we used to go to had an awesome ministry. They took a food truck down under a bridge where homeless people gathered, and they would feed them hot meals, and they showed up every day at a specific time, very punctual, and it became expected that they would be there, and this community depended on them. And I used to think that's such a cool ministry. And then
3: while
2: people were eating, they would preach, and so many people were brought to the Lord. They were also rescued from their circumstances, and lives were changed. And I used to really think how cool it would be for my wife and me, my wife Tammy and I, to be involved in something like that, maybe start our own ministry. And I came across this from Bob Goff, and he quoted Paul. He said, Paul wrote to his friends and told them to live a life worthy of the calling they had received. And I thought, well, yeah, it's individual, right? God puts, like this couple at our church, this is the thing that God called them to do.
3: Yeah.
2: But, you know, we have to kind of dig deep and look inside and figure out what God has wired us to do.
3: Ooh.
2: And it's different.
3: Nothing can throw me into a pit quite like just circumstances I can't control, or just unknown of what I'm supposed to be doing. Hmm. It's kind of that place where like anxiety just threatens to kind of swallow me whole is what it does. Yeah. Like we can't always like fix that. But what we can do is we can fix our eyes on God. And so if you find yourself in a place where like, I don't know what I'm supposed to be doing, we're supposed to pray this prayer. God, we know that it's normal for us to find ourselves in a place of discouragement, but we know too that we don't have to stay there. Today we're choosing just to fix our eyes on you, whatever it is that you're wanting us to do, whatever our calling it is. Mm-hmm. Lord, please make it obvious to us. Thank you for providing your timeless truths that prove to us over and over again how powerfully capable you always are. We love you, Jesus.
2: Mm-hmm. Amen.

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1: Hey guys, Phil Wickham here. I'm just taking that beautiful hymn that we all know and love, Amazing Grace, added a new chorus and a new bridge to it. I love this song so much, and when I did some reading about it, I realized that this song, you guys, was written by a slave trader. And in the middle of a storm, he cried out to God, saying, God, if you help me, I give my life to you. And after that moment, he survived the storm, and little by little, he understood what that prayer meant. He gave his life to Jesus, and Jesus changed his life. He went on to becoming a pastor and a minister and someone who spoke out against slavery. It's a testament to the grace of God at work in someone's life. And though we're not all slave traders, we all are in need of God's grace. And that's why I think this song's connected with so many people over the years. And I invite you all to sing it out with me.

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2: Nobody ever taught him, and that was to read. And there's this guy who shared this story. He's from Humans in New York. He said there were so many people in the house. He said, even my Nana didn't really know how to read, so I never learned. Oh. And he said, I was so bad at school that I just started acting like a clown to avoid everything. And then I ended up getting in trouble. I got sent to juvenile detention center. But that's where I met Miss Lakewood. And he said that she was this 4'10", kind of heavy set lady. She was like the grandmother in a mob movie. That type of woman.
3: That paints a picture.
2: Yeah. She was a tough woman. And, there was a time while he was in juvenile detention that she was going to do this contest where you can win $50 if you did something on the computer, but he couldn't read anything on the computer. And he started crying. Other kids were making fun of him. And she's like, what's going on here? She realized he couldn't read. And so she looked at him and she said, you get ready. Tomorrow you be ready. And the next day she worked with him for an hour and a half every day, teaching him to read. Until he could read on his grade level. Then he started getting great grades. He got his GED. He loves reading. He said, I can finish a 500 page book now in 2 days. And, wow. Fast forward, said that, he ended up, Miss Lakeway passed away. There was a guy that he knew back from his juvenile detention days. He saw him again and he said, you know, oh, I saw a picture of you. She had up on her wall as being one of her favorite students. How about that?
3: Yeah, that's cool. You know, and sometimes all it takes is just that one person to be interested in you, to make an investment in you, to change your life.

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1: Amy was talking last week about her daughters baking a bunch of cookies, and there were so many cookies that they had to do a cookie walk up and around their neighborhood and pass out cookies to neighbors because there were just too many.
2: It was too many. We didn't want to keep all those in the house. Yeah.
1: For obvious reasons. Mm-hmm. Yeah. And so maybe that's why I was thinking this was cookie. But I saw our neighbor, some neighbor kids go to our next door neighbor's house, and they neighbors came to the door. The girls had a box. I just thought there were cookies in it, I guess because of your story.
2: Yeah.
1: And a little ribbon, nice little ribbon around it. And when our next door neighbor opened the door, she went, oh, and put her hands on her face. Oh, it's so sweet. And blah, blah, blah. Mm-hmm. And I thought, those are cookies. They're doing the cookie walk.
2: Oh.
1: And I waited like the rest of the afternoon.
2: Yeah.
1: Nothing.
2: Because surely they're coming to your door next.
1: Well, they were right next door.
2: Yeah.
1: Never stopped back by.
2: This
1: never saw any cookies.
2: This actually may be the saddest story I've heard in a long time.
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4: 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And I did a lot of prayer and listening to you guys and worshiping in my kitchen. 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

0: Japan, and I got to witness with him. He was a proclaimed Muslim. By the end of it, I asked him, I said, are you okay? You seem like you're in your emotions. And he said, I feel something. And I got to watch the Holy Spirit work in the seed planet that day. And I just pray he gets saved, and I pray he's listening to the same radio station I'm listening to.
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2: 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I haven't seen my couch since Tuesday. What day is it again? I didn't start this business to spend every night tweaking headlines and watching bounce rates. And yet, here I am, doing everything all the time. 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
2: Crazy hair accessories, school appropriate PJs, crazy socks for crazy sock day, 100th day of school dress up outfit, teacher gifts. 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
3: There it is, your daily dose of anxiety. Now that's Amy's plan. You could also follow Kevin's plan.
2: What's it?
3: Parents,
2: what is that?
3: You just put your hands in the air, right? Uh-huh. Now wave them around like you just don't care.
2: Uh-huh, yeah.
0: This summer, you can turn up the hope with uplifting and encouraging music.
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2: If you are a single parent, first of all, I don't want to pretend that I can even imagine, but I know things must be so hard. Mm-hmm. And yet I know too that God has just an extra measure of grace for you. I was talking to a single mom, and she has a 14-year-old son, and she was just kind of recounting some of the ways that the enemy had just kind of tried to discourage them recently, just things that had come up, but they didn't have enough money, or they weren't in the right place to take advantage of something. And one discouragement would come after another. But she said after each discouragement, God would come along behind that with some sort of an encouragement. He would provide. And that's the thing. She over and over, she would say, it just didn't feel like we had enough. And then God would provide enough for that day.
3: Just enough
2: for whatever their need was. And then the next need would come up and he would provide just enough.
3: I was just thinking, you know, my mom was a single mom with my brothers for several years before she met my dad. Mm-hmm. And I know that was so hard. You know, sometimes God gives us signs that he's at work. And I mean, we don't need signs to confirm the truth of who God is and his work in his lives. I mean, just our faith is believing in what we cannot see, right? But yeah. if you're feeling right now that you're like, where is God's voice right now in my life? I need that. But just be encouraged to know this, that God hears us, he sees us, and he does some of his best work in some of the most unseen places. Mm-hmm.

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2: When it comes to your kids, it's important that we communicate how we're feeling.
3: Mommy's frustrated. Mommy's mad.
4: Mommy's mad?
3: Mommy's frustrated, yes.
4: Mommy, take a deep breath.
2: Take a deep breath. Oh, even showing mommy how to do it.
5: I love this. He realizing he's the one that caused the problem.
2: Yes.
5: He's there to solve the problem.
2: That's so good. Yes.

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2: Do you have a fixed mindset or a growth mindset?
3: I want to have a growth one.
2: You just naturally would say that, I think, wouldn't you?
3: Yeah, Nobody wants. You hope you do.
2: Everybody wants to grow, don't they? But
3: sure.
2: But I'll give you an example. And the easiest way to explain what this is in your workplace. You have some people who, well, this is how we're going to do it because this is how we did it yesterday and the year before. Or you have people who say, well, I want to read up on this. I want to learn more. I want this year to be better than last year. And that's kind of the difference in my mind between a fixed mindset and a growth mindset. And here's a thought that maybe this applies not just to work or our personal lives, but our spiritual growth.
3: Mm. Yeah, I remember, I don't know who said this, and I don't know if this is something that's been around for a while, but have you ever heard, if you're not growing, you're going? Like, you're not staying here if you're not growing.
2: Or if you're not moving ahead, you're falling behind.
3: Yeah. One of those things. And I have thought about that before, like whether it's, you know, whether that applies to your workplace or whether that applies to relationships or whether that just applies to kind of your health, you know, even just like the way you take care of your health.
2: Yeah.
3: And I was thinking about how I'll go through stages of feeling like I don't know what else to do with myself. Like I don't feel like I'm in, you know, 'cause you'll have different moments of life like this. And I think it's okay. And I think

0: 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When you're part of Uplifting Star, you're helping create a place where hearts are lifted every single day.
1: I'm struggling, single mom, three kids in college, and I'm thinking about the expense of buying some food for my kids that they need at college. And my son's roommate is worse off than we are, and I'm thinking about picking up some extra food for him. I get this revelation that this is a way of giving spiritual food to others. And if I'm willing to go spend $25 to give some food and snacks to my son's dorm, I should be also willing to share that $25 is going to feed how many people that are going to hear your radio station. I don't have surplus. I'm giving from what I don't have, but I feel that God will multiply it.
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2: Secondary IDs to log on to stuff. 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I don't need some sort of secondary security thing to find out what everyone had for dinner last night. 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We need to have, like, an 8-year-old within shouting distance. Because it's like, hey, come here, fix this.
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1: Hey, I'm David Leonard. I wrote this song in a season where I was asking myself if I was really living the life God called me to live. Not the life that looks successful on the outside, but the one that's faithful on the inside. It came from the deep desire I think we all carry to stand before the Father one day and hear the words, "Well done." This song is for anyone who's trying to stay on the path, even when it's hard. Anyone choosing faith over fear, obedience over comfort. And my hope is that it reminds you that every step of faith matters, and God sees it all.

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1: Hey, this is Randy James from Hopeful. We wrote Everything Is Better as a reminder that no matter what you're walking through, the storms, the chaos, the struggles, there's real hope because of Jesus. 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
3: It seems that a lot of the stories that I share with you circle around that small voice that's inside all of us. You know, the one telling us softly to do something, and we don't quite understand why, but we do it anyway. Like this police officer who responded to a 911 call from a woman who needed help with her microwave. Not sure exactly what was wrong, but it wasn't working, and the woman was elderly, and she was also blind. So a really awesome police officer showed up and helped her fix it. And I suppose because she was so grateful and couldn't see the officer, she wanted the officer to know that she was very, very thankful for what he had done by maybe making him a friend and getting to know him a little bit more. And so she asked him,
4: "Do you sing?
5: What would you like to hear?
4: You are my sunshine."
5: Okay. You are.

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1: Isn't that cool? That's the officer singing to a woman who is blind, and now they're friends. And that's what I call the best news ever.
2: 7-year-old Kofi, a Liberian orphan, once called a fishing boat home, left by the 99, one found by Christ. I'm David Leister with Pillar Missions. 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

0: contagious encouragement? Well, yeah, maybe you could use some of that today and spread it around to the ones you love. Hi, I'm Keith Stevens, and welcome to Keep the Faith.
1: And I'm Donna Cruz. Someone once said, keep your heart open to dreams, for as long as there's a dream, there's hope. And as long as there is hope, there is joy in living. Over the next hour, you'll hear songs and stories designed to help you reach your own dreams and live out your purpose. It all sounds a little something like this.

0: because they had those towels around their necks, those capes, they became superheroes. And they could do anything. We have this innate imagination within us, and we've got to find ways to get it out.
1: How is someone's life better when they cross paths with you? But not everyone's mission or mission statement is related to their career.
2: No, he's not done. God's not done with you.
3: A little boy in a superhero cape inspired his dad to think differently about his approach to carrying out his dreams. That story is next on Key.

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1: I'm Donna Cruz. When you have a dream, reaching it sometimes requires you to think differently. Curtis Wallace is an attorney who has also produced films. In a book he's co-written called Lead with Imagination, he shares how out-of-the-box thinking is important in today's changing world.
2: I remember when my son Jackson was little, and I would take Jackson over to my mom's house, his grandmother's house, and his little cousin, who was about the same age, would be there, and my mom would take a bath towel and a safety pin, and she would pin those towels around their necks, and they would go out in the backyard and play. And because they had those towels around their necks, those capes, they became superheroes, and they could do anything. We have this innate imagination within us, and we've got to find ways to get it out, because, as you know, so much in life just starts to beat this out of us. I spent 13 years working with this incredible guy, T.D. Jakes, who had this great imagination. And one of the things I learned through that ties to imagination is there's a real power to being a first timer at something. We had the freedom to make up the rules, and so we were able to really, you know, unleash what we had. So let me find a different way to do this that accomplishes my goal. I don't

And when God answers our prayers and he gives us what we want, it's not so that we could be perfect, polished, and pretty. So we could, you know, sit on our gifts like little Miss Muffet on her tuffet. But our gifts are to benefit everyone. So he took the girl from the hood, the obese, overlooked, marginalized girl who couldn't read, and allowed her to be a voice for those that could not be heard in this season of their life.

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9: The reason you're here on Earth might be such a natural thing for you that you don't even realize what it is. 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

Sometimes a miracle is in words of solid encouragement that gives us hope. 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Welcome to Keep

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1: Hey, I'm Keith Stevens. Now, if you're like most people, you want to know that you have a purpose and can live it out each day. Well, Valerie Burton helps people do just that. She's a life coach and the author of several books, including a new one called Life Coaching for Successful Women.
2: I use a question that I've used for years around discovering your purpose, and it's really simple. It's, how is someone's life better when they cross paths with you? It was a question I needed to ask myself. You know, my mission is inspiring women to live more fulfilling lives. I do it through writing and speaking. But not everyone's mission or mission statement is related to their career. It will still apply both in your personal and your professional life. It really is one sentence. I mean, you might be the person that educates, you might be the bridge builder, you might be the one who connects people. I have a friend, I remember working with her years ago on her mission statement, and she was and she still is, a radio broadcaster that hosted a morning show. And when we got to the end, it was to share light and love through the power of communication. And everyone who would hear Lynn's voice would always say, oh, I love her voice. I just feel love. I just feel light when I hear her speak. It was perfect for her. So we all have one, and it probably comes pretty easily to you, so much so that you might even take it for granted because it's a gift.

The best use of the question why is when things are working. Because when things aren't working and you ask why and you get an answer, you just kind of get back to sea level. You want to really increase what you're doing, then you ask why when it is working. Anybody can have knowledge of a principle, but until you know why a principle works as it does, you'll never be able to harness the full power. If they-

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6: So our first year was really pretty forgettable, but I wouldn't trade it. You got to walk through some of those things and discover that God's still right there to pick you up, dust you off, give you a second chance, and then

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1: I'm Donna Cruz. Even the yellow brick road had obstacles, but it's so easy to think that if a dream is meant to be, that it'll be easy. Mark Batterson has a different perspective. He's a New York Times best-selling author. He also pastors National Community Church in the heart of Washington, D.C. with thousands of members. His dream has taken off, but it didn't start that way.
2: So our first year was really pretty forgettable, but I wouldn't trade it. You know, I think it's those early experiences, it's some of those failures. In fact, I think success is well-managed failure, that you got to walk through some of those things and discover that God's still right there to pick you up, dust you off, give you a second chance. And so we kind of survived that first year. And then something interesting happened about 9 months in. The school closed down and we couldn't find a place to meet on Capitol Hill. It's very hard to find a place for a church to gather. Somehow, we ended up in the movie theaters at Union Station, which is the train station, kind of the hub of transportation, and God put us right in the middle of the marketplace, and that kind of became a part of our lifeblood, that we think the church belongs in the middle of the marketplace, probably why we opened a coffee house, probably why we own and operate a second-run movie theater on Capitol Hill. That, again, it's another way for the church and community

that Gallup has ever made is what the world wants most is a good job. And I just believe as human beings, we're created in the image of God. And I imagine God at the very beginning as he's creating, he's an entrepreneur, he's an architect, he's a gardener, he's a parent. And we're created in his image to do those good works. As you

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1: Hi, I'm Morgan Smith with some contagious encouragement here on Keep the Faith. 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
2: When I was a little girl, my dad drove trucks, and I used to always say growing up that I had a desire to drive trucks, get married, and have a family. After college, things weren't going real well. I told my family, well, I'm going to go drive trucks. And my father put his foot down and said, absolutely not. No daughter of mine is going to drive trucks. So I didn't want to argue with that. You know, I kind of tossed that dream aside and said, well, I'll focus on maybe getting married and having a family. I wasn't finding the right guy. I kept praying about it and praying about it and praying about it. So finally, I'm in my 30s. I was crying out to God one Sunday morning at church. And next thing I know, the desire to drive truck again is in my heart. So I said, all right, God, you know, Dad has passed away. I'm going to pursue this. If you want to stop me, stop me. But if you want me to go ahead, then open doors. I had no money for registration a week before registration. Then a doctor that I worked for says, you know, I have to go to town. Can you come house it? Write me a check for the exact amount for registration 2 days before it's due. I went to school, started driving truck, met my husband while I was at school, and we drove for a couple of years as a team, and then came off the road and had our family. I always say, you know, all of this because he said yes. I don't know.

0: 7-year-old Kofi, a Liberian orphan, once called a fishing boat home, left by the 99, one found by Christ. I'm David Leister with Pillar Missions. 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
1: When I was young, my father was murdered, and I got to go to the Victims Dialogue service and actually get to meet this person. And I did a lot of prayer and listening to you guys and worshiping in my kitchen. And I feel like without that perfect song at that right time, I'm not sure I would have been brave enough to do something like this, you know, and actually

0: this man, and I got to witness with him. He was a proclaimed Muslim. By the end of it, I asked him, I said, are you okay? You seem like hearing your emotions. And he said, I feel something. And I got to watch the Holy Spirit work in the seed planet that day. And I just pray he gets saved. And I pray he's listening to the same radio station I'm listening to.
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1: You were built to last. 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

0: So what you're saying is this is a video game about housework?
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1: Hey, early bird. It's 6:24.
0: I think I have discovered the lamest idea ever for a video game.
1: Okay.
0: Have you ever heard of merge cooking?
1: No.
0: This turned up on my feed the other day, and essentially, from what I see, because I was no way in the world I was going to open this up and look at it, but what I saw was essentially you're working behind the counter of a sandwich shop, and you have to assemble sandwiches.
1: Oh, it's Overcooked?
0: I've never heard of Overcooked.
1: Okay, during COVID time, Mike and I played a game called Overcooked. We played it together, and essentially, you just were making food, but things were happening in the kitchen, like fires were happening and things while you were trying to cook.
0: No.
1: It was a little stressful, but I really liked it.
0: No, I don't. When I go to sit down to play a video game, I am looking for something to challenge my brain, to entertain me. I don't want to do chores. It's just like, ooh, no, it's the brand new game from Hasbro. It's housework. Ooh, let's see how fast you can vacuum. Oh, looks like you need to do some dusting. No.
1: Well, people like to do that instead of doing their own. I don't really like cooking a meal, but I liked that game.
0: Wow, that is some weird psychology. Okay, so there are bound to be more ridiculous games out there, and we want to know what they are.
1: Okay, share them with us on the DJ Hangout on Facebook.
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1: It's 6:55 and today is your day.
0: Now, you're the kind of gal who likes to write down inspirational messages and put them on post-it notes, right?
1: Oh, yes.
0: I've seen one on the wall in your office, and you've mentioned before you have them at home, right?
1: Oh, yeah. I stick them everywhere. Just little reminders.
0: I usually don't do that, but every once in a while, somebody hands you inspiration, and you're like, I've got to write that down, and I have one here, and I think it's incredible.
1: Oh.
0: I actually wrote it down, and it stuck it to my desk. Carson, who was one of our superstar kids, she just graduated from high school. She came by the studio recently after you had left and we were talking, and she very casually said, give yourself grace. You can't do everything all the time.
1: Oh, and she just said that to you?
0: It just came out of her mouth. And I'm like,
1: my goodness.
0: Whoa. I'm like, where did that come from? Where did you read that? She goes, I just said it. So it sits on my desk.
1: I love that.
0: And that's constantly, you talk about a message directly from God, because I'm always asking for grace in order to find serenity.
1: Mm-hmm.
0: I would love to have you all share with us your post-it note philosophies or your post-it note inspiration.
1: Oh, okay. And take a picture of it and post it in the DJ Hangout on Facebook.
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1: Top of the morning to you. It's 7:25.
0: One of the interesting things about love is that it is all-encompassing, and you do have the ability to look past, this is what drives me crazy right now. Like, say, for example, you keep changing your idea about the plans for landscaping the backyard, hypothetically. And it's so frustrating because you've just spent Lord knows how many hundreds of dollars and how many man hours slogging through the mud and the bug bites to have this person come back and say, yeah, I don't want to do that anymore. But you love him anyway.
1: Oh,
0: but right now, you're not my number one baseball card.
1: But I like that God doesn't say that.
0: Oh, yeah. And believe me, I have given him more than enough reasons to put me in the very back of the baseball card collection.
1: Oh, yeah. He loves us and he likes us because I think this is why. Because he sees like the best version of us, right? And he's looking at us and he's like, yeah, a little annoying, but I know that
0: wow,
1: with a little bit of work, little elbow grease, that one's going to be shiny and bright.
0: Yeah. This is making my palms sweat, so.
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1: Buenos dias. It's 7:53.
0: Gentlemen, I am here to prove why we do not compliment women in our lives.
2: Why? Casey. What? That's okay.
0: Yesterday, we're having a little meeting, and I happened to notice that my co-host, my friend, Kristen, is having a particularly good hair day.
2: And oh, yes. Thank you. Thank you.
0: I made the mistake of mentioning it.
2: What?
0: Are you kidding
2: me? Why was it a mistake?
0: Well, because the first thing out of your mouth was sore subject. And then...
2: Oh, yeah. My hair was a sore subject yesterday. I still appreciated the compliment.
0: Wow. I learned so much about doing up your hair, going out into the humidity, and having to subsequently put it into a pony more than I ever wanted to. And I've raised two daughters.
2: Because I had spent so much time and effort doing my hair, and then it was so humid, it just immediately puffed up. And I was like, man, I wasted all that time. So anyway, when Skip gave me the compliment, I was like, you know, thank you, but it's a sore subject because I wasted all this time doing it, and now it's a poof ball.
0: Yeah, and there was no thank you involved with that. It was just straight to the sore subject.
2: Oh, well, thank you now.
0: Okay.
2: Thank you now. I didn't realize I didn't say thank you.
0: And I can guarantee you that there are guys out there that can say, oh, you think that's bad? Here's what happened to me. And those are the stories we want to hear. So jump on our Facebook page.
2: No, they're not. We don't want to hear
0: those. Come on. Yeah, we do. It's a DJ Hangout. Just do it.
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1: Hey, it's 823.
2: Of all the reasons to never pursue becoming a professional athlete, I never, ever would have suspected this.
1: I was at a baseball game the other night, and I'm looking at the scoreboard, and every time somebody comes up to the plate, they are posting their age, their height, and their weight. And I said, you know what? Now I'm not going to do it. I'm never going to be a professional athlete if you're going to post the weight up there. So, you know, you guys are really missing out.
2: Yeah. Yeah. You got this 30-something year old rookie who hasn't probably swung a bat in how many years? And yeah, you would have had me.
1: Besides the point. Because I'm like, my goodness, that is so rude. Who wants it up there? So I'm looking at Ben Rice was up, right? And I took a picture of it. 6'2", age 27, and weight 228 pounds. And I'm like, it's so rude. Why are they putting his weight up there? Nobody needs to know that.
2: I have to, of all the reasons to not become a professional athlete, that's a sad part is right now, the way the Mets are playing, they'd probably still consider you.
1: Nice. That's my team.
2: I know.
1: No. If they post the weights, I'm not going. You can't draft me.
2: Okay. And with the first choice in the supplemental draft, the New York Mets take Kristen James.
0: Kristen James is a right-handed

0: plays left field. She stands 5'8", and she weighs...
1: 5'8"? You think I'm that tall?
0: I don't know. It's, you know, whatever.
1: Wait, I like this part.
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0: We had the scariest, windiest day ever recently. My friend had a massive trampoline picked up, flipped, and landed two houses down. But he sent me another picture from that same day of his flimsy little yard sign promoting Easter services at his church, standing strong through the storm. It's Ryan from United Faith Mortgage, and recently we've worked with hundreds of radio listeners who are that little sign. With the rising costs of everything have been stormy times, causing tough credit card debt and bad monthly interest, making it hard to hold on. But we've also seen hundreds of listeners find instant relief with a cash-out refinance, cashing out some of that newfound equity their homes have grown the last 5 years to pay off that debt and even set some aside for peace of mind. If a cash-out refinance would help your situation, we are a direct lender, one of the largest faith-based mortgage companies in the U.S., and we're specifically committed to STAR at United Faith Mortgage.
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1: Thanks for joining us. 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
2: Okay, I have been out of the raising little ones for some time now. I've been out of that arena for a couple of decades. Where does it, where is the TikTok video? Where is the self-help on teaching your kids how to barf?
3: You don't have to teach them. They just do it naturally.
2: Yeah. But to get them to barf into a bag, and how old is Noah now? Four?
1: Okay, Noah's four, and I have, things just become so much easier as a parent when they can blow their own nose and when they can use one of those bags, the puke bags.
2: Okay.
1: It is a new level of parenting zen. Like, is that a thing? I don't know. I'm just like, wow, this is amazing. So, you know, he had the stomach bug a while ago, and when he, like the first, he woke up and he threw up. But then after that, I gave him those little baggies and he did so good. And so I just had to like clean up him, you know, like, you know, his hands and stuff all day. But that was kind of it. It was good.
2: I would have to say those would rank up there. But the one really is when you don't hear, "Mom, I need to be wiped." That's the major zen moment.
1: Oh, yeah. That's right. Yeah.
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1: God doesn't leave things unfinished. 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He who began a good work in you will complete it. 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
1: Hey guys, Phil Wickham here. I'm just taking that beautiful hymn that we all know and love, Amazing Grace, added a new chorus and a new bridge to it. I love this song so much, and when I did some reading about it, I realized that this song, you guys, was written by a slave trader. And in the middle of a storm, he cried out to God, saying, God, if you help me, I give my life to you. And after that moment, he survived the storm, and little by little, he understood what that prayer meant. He gave his life to Jesus, and Jesus changed his life. He went on to becoming a pastor and a minister and someone who spoke out against slavery. It's a testament to the grace of God at work in someone's life. And though we're not all slave traders, we all are in need of God's grace. And that's why I think this song's connected with so many people over the years. And I invite you all to sing it out with me.

0: Uplifting Star, it's the Star Morning Show with Skip and Kristen. And coming up just about 6.5 minutes, a very special police officer who showed up to fix a microwave and wound up making a lifelong friend. It's the best news ever. It's next on Colorado Star 101.5.
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4: It seems that a lot of the stories that I share with you circle around that small voice that's inside all of us. You know, the one telling us softly to do something, and we don't quite understand why, but we do it anyway. Like this police officer who responded to a 911 call from a woman who needed help with her microwave. Not sure exactly what was wrong, but it wasn't working, and the woman was elderly, and she was also blind. So a really awesome police officer showed up and helped her fix it. And I suppose because she was so grateful and couldn't see the officer, she wanted the officer to know that she was very, very thankful for what he had done by maybe making him a friend and getting to know him a little bit more. And so she asked him,
5: "Do you sing?"
6: "What would you like to hear?"
5: "You are my sunshine."
6: "Okay. You are..."

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1: 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That's the officer singing to a woman who is blind, and now they're friends. And that's what I call the best news ever.
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3: Okay. Remember the other day I was kind of half joking that Nonas, Abuelas, Grammys are the embodiment of the hands and feet of Jesus on earth.
2: Okay.
3: I want to give you an example.
2: Okay.
3: Years ago, a bunch of us in the neighborhood went to a golf tournament and we're coming home and we're all starving. So Frank Penimpedi, whom I love dearly, Frank says, hey, tell you what, let me call Lee. Lee is Lisa. That's his wife.
2: Okay.
3: The most long-suffering Nona on the planet and one of the most beautiful people. I love and adore her so much. He gets on the phone. Lee, we're coming over. Make dinner. Hangs up. Nine of us showing up. Completely unannounced. What does Lee do? She opens up the pantry. By the time we get there, there's her pepperoni bread, which is amazing.
2: Oh, I want that.
3: She made chicken parm, and because she found out I was coming, she made a batch of cream puffs.
2: Ooh.
3: Uh-huh. And the only thing I thought of is, this must be what it was like for those 5,000-7,000 people who showed up and got fed loaves and fishes. That woman is the hands and feet. There is nobody in this world that could take a can of tuna and half a bag of flour and make enough pizza for 50 people.
2: But I love that because, you know, we're supposed to be like Jesus, right? And so I think we really grab on to things that really resonate with us. And I love that that's the part of Jesus that she resonated with. She's like, you know what I could do? I can feed the people.
3: Yeah. That is pure love, and that is absolute joy, and that's the kind of person this world needs more of.
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1: Hey, what's up? My name is Brant. Producer Sherry is here too. We should talk about this all the time. In fact, we kind of do in different ways, but it's just the resurrection of Jesus. I know it's not Easter time, but it's a great time to talk about it anytime because it changes everything. We'll talk about it.

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1: Thanks for making us feel welcome, Denver.
0: So if you spend any time reading the New Testament, you'll run into a recurring theme, and it's about how the resurrection changes everything. The resurrection of Jesus changes everything. Because you think about it, worst thing that can happen to me, worst thing that can happen to you, go through all the worst case scenarios, like resurrection. How about that? I mean, the Lord is proving what he's going to do for all of us. He's done it. That changes everything. Everything that happened before that, without the resurrection, wouldn't matter.
1: Mm-hmm.
0: But because of it, we're like, all right, okay, the kingdom is already breaking through.
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1: So look at this. It says pasta is not fattening. No, it's the opposite, according to these researchers.
2: Oh, how I wish.
1: Yeah. No, how I trust the research.
2: Oh, sure.
1: Let's see who did this.
2: I got research of my own, sir.
1: You're not going to believe this. I just found out where this was done.
2: Where?
1: It's a research outfit in Italy.
2: Oh.
1: And they're saying that all of the world should.
2: Yeah, it's fine.
1: Because pasta consumption will not lead to obesity. They found the opposite.
2: Did they?
1: Yeah.
2: Well, I'm sure that they did there.
1: They did there.
2: Yeah,
1: right.
2: Yeah.
1: It doesn't work for us here.
2: No, over here is a problem.
1: No, we do it different over here.

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3: I want to dance like David. I want a faith like Paul. I want to sing like Silas, tearing down the prison walls. I want to face that fire. It won't

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2: Hey, Mile High, we're happy you're here.
3: Should be a new feature, prayer tips from a guy who's not good at praying, but I'm learning.
2: Okay, we may have to work on the title there, but
3: all those words are Catholic, but I'm learning. I am learning.
2: Mm-hmm.
3: One thing that stops me from praying sometimes is I don't know what to say.
2: Yeah.
3: I can't be the only one. There's got to be other people that can relate to that.
2: I'm sure there are.
3: Here I go. I don't know what to start there. That's what I've learned. Like, start there. God, I don't know what to say. I'm not sure why, but maybe it's this, maybe it's that. But you could start, just have to, there's something about this raw, super honest conversation. And if you start there, it's going to be one, because you're starting with this raw, unpolished honesty. That's relationship.
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2: We've been handing out honorary doctorates here on the show.
3: Yes.
2: For listeners, mm-hmm. for things. I thought, I know it's going to sound self-serving, but I want to give me one.
3: You want to give yourself one?
2: Yeah.
3: I don't know that, well.
2: I know.
3: Okay, sure. We accredited ourselves. Why not give ourselves honorary doctorates?
2: Perhaps it's unprecedented.
3: Yeah, well, accrediting yourself is unprecedented. So
2: thank you.
3: Here we are.
2: So breaking barriers.
3: Absolutely.
2: So I want to give myself an honorary doctorate in eating the same thing every day.
3: Oh, yeah.
2: That's pretty cool.
3: You definitely deserve one in that.
2: Thanks.
3: Yeah.
2: A lot of people can't do that, and I love it.
3: You love it.
2: I love it.
3: You never just want a piece of pizza.
2: No. Well, yeah, but okay, I mean, sure. But I love the salad I have.
3: Yes,
2: it's great.
3: With all the chicken on it.
2: Toast in the morning.
3: Every single day.
2: Every time, like, yeah.
3: Really?
2: I think a lot of people I've met who are also on the spectrum.
3: That's what I was going to ask.
2: We have this ability.
3: Yeah.
2: So I also extend this honorary doctorate on behalf of other people who are really good at this.
3: Oh, okay. Yeah. They can just have the same thing every single day.
2: And enjoy it. And enjoy it.
4: Okay. Websites updated. New blog post went live. Facebook scheduled. Google Ads running. That's it. 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At least, I think it is. I haven't seen my couch since Tuesday. What day is it again? I didn't start this business to spend every night tweaking headlines and watching bounce rates. And yet, here I am, doing everything all the time. 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
2: 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That's so weird. 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Just be aware that people are probably walking around looking at your veins and judging them.
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1: Hey, what's up? My name is Brant. Producer Sherry is here too. If you're new to this station or new to even talking about what it might mean to follow Jesus or anything like that, I got some good news for you. Some great news. We'll talk about it coming up.

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2: It's really too bad if you can't be lighthearted. Can't just joke about stuff. I posted a lighthearted thing on Facebook and I was very pleased. Like, hundreds of comments.
3: Yeah.
2: Oh, lighthearted. Yes.
3: Yeah, that's nice.
2: Thank you. Love that. That's our listeners.
3: Yep.
2: I can pull that off, but a lot of people, it's like, no, I have to find a political angle on this.
3: Yeah.
2: How do I shoehorn my anger into a discussion of cookies? How?
3: It's got to be a way.
2: Right?
3: Yes.
2: Okay, but if you can't be lighthearted, think about what you're losing out on in life. You can't be like a child. Jesus said we should be humble like a child.
3: And that's how you get into the kingdom.
2: Yeah. I mean, you miss out on everything.
3: Yeah.
2: Like the kingdom now.
3: The kingdom life.
2: Yeah, the life of the kingdom. There's going to be some lightheartedness. No matter what's going on, there's still some lightheartedness.
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2: Okay, I have a hot take. This is where I come off the top rope with an opinion, and you're like, whoa.
3: Great.
2: Okay, so the reason this is a hot take is the timing of the take.
3: Okay.
2: It's after July 4th.
3: Sure.
2: Tricorn hats.
3: Tricorn hats.
2: Yeah, with the, like you see, like pirates wear a revolutionary guy's
3: colonial. Oh, yeah, okay, yeah.
2: They're awesome. Those hats are awesome. They're very practical, too.
3: Why are they practical?
2: Because they're like flaps, and so you can pin them up, or if you want more sun coverage, you unflap them. That's how they got started doing that. Mm. And so a lot of people buy them just for July 4th, but they're just as cool afterward.
3: No, that's not true. Oh, that's why this is a hot take.
2: Yeah.
3: Because it's not true.
2: Yeah, that's why it's hot. It's a hot take because not everybody agrees with it. Some people who really, I don't know, haven't thought about it very much. They'll say it's not true.
3: Yeah, sure, I get it.
2: But then others like me, like, no, it's you should stick with it. If you got one, stick with it. It doesn't have to be July 4th.
3: Oh, I wouldn't.
2: Oh, yeah.
3: Okay.
2: Oh, yeah.

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0: I have some fantastic news for you. If you're somebody who wants to follow Jesus, but you're like, I don't know everything yet. I haven't figured everything out. I got questions. Okay, but you know what Jesus said? This is in John 7. He said, anyone who wants to do the will of God will know whether my teaching is from God or is merely my own. Like, you'll find out. You'll find out that who he is and what he says is valid. But it's not from knowing everything. It's from doing. You actually put it into action. Anyone who wants to do the will of my Father, you don't have to figure everything out first. Do. You want to start praying for your enemies? You want to start blessing people who curse you? You want to start praying for the Lord's answer in situations? You want to just start walking in the way of Jesus, learning from him? You do, and then you're going to find out just how valid he is.

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2: There was a big kerfuffle over this wedding reception.
3: Mm-hmm.
2: It started, one of the groomsmen at the reception ate meatballs with his bare hands.
3: Oh.
2: Instead of using silverware.
3: Was it a dare or something?
2: I don't know. Okay. It ended with a big shootout.
3: Oh, whoa.
2: Yeah.
3: Somebody was very upset.
2: I guess everybody's going to be okay. But that, to me, I wouldn't eat meatballs with my bare hands, but I don't think it's that crazy.
3: It's not gun worthy.
2: Right. That's what I'm trying to say. You found the words. Because I think it's
3: upsetting, sure.
2: Yeah, I wouldn't do
3: inappropriate,
2: it.
3: Sure.
2: I don't even know. Like, if somebody else did, I'd be like, okay, all right.
3: Please don't do that.
2: Yeah.
3: Yeah, but it wouldn't escalate
2: to a shootout. To that. I don't think there's a need for that.
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0: Brant and Sherry.
1: Hey, what's up? 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If you got a hot take, we'd love to hear it. And that's an extremely strong opinion about something that doesn't matter that much.
2: But you feel very strongly about
1: like,
2: it.
1: Hey, I'm taking a stand on this hill. 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
2: Her name is Tiffany, and she listens to the show, and she has a hot take.
1: Okay, Tiffany, let's hear it.
2: She put it on my Facebook page.
1: Okay.
2: She said, here's my hot take. Don't tell me I can't eat raw cookie dough. I'll take my chances.
1: Who said that? Do they say you'll get sick from it?
2: Oh, yeah.
1: Yeah, okay.
2: The eggs. And the flour.
1: Do you believe that she would? One of the people who believe that she shouldn't?
2: I think that would be best not to do that, but...
1: You respect her hot take.
2: Bam. That's what I told her. She's like, don't tell me what to do.
1: And you said, okay.
2: Like, all right.
1: Duly noted.
2: Yeah, you might get a bacterial illness, but...
1: But hot take is a hot
2: but
1: take.
2: But you are sticking to your guns, and I respect that.
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2: You know what helps me trust Jesus more? One of the things that really helps me, just because of stuff I've been through with my dad, who was a pastor, and there's a lot of hypocrisy and stuff, and he loved the tension. Loved it. Lived for being at the center of attention. I look at Jesus, and he was not entranced by crowds. Mm-hmm. It helps me trust him more. Mm-hmm. I have this thing that's like, it just triggers something in me when I see, like, wait a second, this is all about attention, isn't it? But Jesus loves the individual in front of him. Mm-hmm. And then he actually tries to escape the crowds. That is so refreshing. He's not needy. He's different. Like, there's something about that. Maybe you too. Maybe you as well. But definitely for me, it's very appealing.

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1: We're really happy you're here.
2: Oh, man, this is so relatable. Cindy wrote this on my Facebook page. Mm-hmm. My husband has PTSD from church potlucks as a child, where Jell-O was served with celery or carrots in it.
1: Ooh, that's tough. Ooh.
2: I do remember.
1: Oh, gosh.
2: Jell-O with stuff suspended in it.
1: Yeah, I do too. But
2: usually
1: it was
2: marshmallows.
1: I remember marshmallows.
2: Not like, you know, vegetables in there.
1: No, I remember fruit, and that wasn't too bad. But overall, no, you just wanted the Jell-O.
2: Yeah, as a kid, you just
1: want the Jell-O. I don't want. But if there were my goodness, I understand.
2: Yeah, I do too.
1: Yeah, I need some counseling.
2: Yeah, I told Cindy, like, I understand. your husband's dealing with you. That it's going to take a long time.

0: always something uplifting.
1: Star 101.5 with Brandon Cherry.
2: One of the big shots behind artificial intelligence says what he's trying to do, the ultimate goal, is to solve the problem of death and human happiness. Like, make humans not ever die so we can live on. Solve this problem of human unhappiness. Like, what do we, how do we do this? I love what John Lennox says. He's the retired Oxford mathematics professor, but he's a believer in Jesus. He said when he talks to those people, he says, and they start talking about, we're going to solve the problem of death. He's like, here's the problem. You're too late. Already got solved. The human happiness problem, finding actual fulfillment, finding peace, finally, that's already been solved too. So here's a stat that might surprise you. I don't know. Nearly half the people who have credit cards are carrying around debt on those cards. So the interest just keeps building. 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
1: Thank you for making us feel welcome, Denver.
2: So, a question for you. Could you survive these scenarios? They did this poll. I was kind of surprised by this. They asked people, could you survive a week lost at sea on a life raft? 15% said, yeah, there's no way.
1: No, 15% said yes.
2: Where are you going to get water?
1: That's actually lower than what I thought people would say. We tend to overestimate our survival ability.
2: This was lower too.
1: What?
2: Because I think I could do this. not that.
1: Okay.
2: No way of that.
1: What?
2: Actually safely land a passenger aircraft in an emergency guided by air traffic control.
1: You think that you could do that? Why?
2: I don't know. I might be just seeing shows about that, like different shows.
1: Do you have any experience in your lifetime?
2: No, but they guide you through it. Like, can you look down? Do you see the meter of the thing? Can you press the red button? Can you, like, they talk to you while you're doing it. I've seen this on shows.
1: But it's a lot of pressure.
2: I've seen it on shows. It always works out.

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1: Hey, it's Carly Ann Taylor. I wrote this in a season where anxiety felt super loud. One thing God keeps continuously reminding me of is that He meets us exactly where we are and not where we think we should be. When we let go of control and lay everything down at the feet of Jesus, His peace feels louder than our fear. The world constantly tells us to worry about everything, but when we call on the name of Jesus, He brings peace, direction, and security. Hey, my friend, He knows you and He sees you. He has good plans for you because that's just who He is. So why should we worry?

0: awfully to do something, and we don't quite understand why, but we do it anyway. Like this police officer who responded to a 911 call from a woman who needed help with her microwave. Not sure exactly what was wrong, but it wasn't working, and the woman was elderly, and she was also blind. So a really awesome police officer showed up and helped her fix it. And I suppose because she was so grateful and couldn't see the officer, she wanted the officer to know that she was very, very thankful for what he had done by maybe making him a friend and getting to know him a little bit more. And so she asked him,
1: "Do you sing?
2: What would you like to hear?
1: You are my sunshine."
2: "Okay. You are..."

0: Shine away.
1: Isn't that cool? That's the officer singing to a woman who is blind, and now they're friends. And that's what I call the best news ever.
2: When you're planning your summer vacation, you imagine beautiful days in paradise. 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
2: Oh, so I'm just wondering about this. You ever think about that?
3: What?
2: Like, I wonder if women think about as much as guys. Like, when you get on a plane, that there might be some collision of events that happen where you wind up flying the plane. Like, they need you. You know,
3: I don't want to speak for all women, but I will tell you no.
2: About every time I get on a plane.
3: You do?
2: Yeah, could I land this thing? Like, could they talk me through? I know I don't know much.
3: Right. Not much. You don't know anything.
2: I don't know anything.
3: Right, that's right.
2: But that's an important clarification.
3: It is. Which is why I don't know why you're thinking about it.
2: You just think about that. I'm sure there's other guys, too. Like,
3: I'm sure there are,
2: I don't want it to happen.
3: Of course not.
2: But could I do it?
3: I just don't know why it's like no. And then, okay, I'll take a Diet Coke.
2: When I'm getting on the plane, I'll just glance to the left real quick. Can I handle this?
3: No.
2: And the answer's probably no. But I don't know.

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2: So maybe you're like me and you are a skeptical person by nature. There's like good reasons for that. You go through stuff, or maybe you've seen hypocrisy, or you just like to test things and find out if it's really true or not, that sort of stuff. I totally get it. But skeptic means to view from a distance. And I would say this, like, if you want to get to know somebody, you're going to have to come closer. It can't just be from distance. This goes with the Lord. Like, actually reaching out to Him. Maybe you're in your car. You might feel silly, but open the door to talking to Him. Lay it out there. You can even talk about your doubts or things you struggle with, but staying at a distance all the time, like, you may miss out on the best relationship of your life.

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2: Getting a lot of reaction to my hot take about raisins and cookies. Now nobody really wants
3: to. Oh, are you? I thought that was going to be a really divisive topic.
2: Yeah.
3: What are people saying? Are they agreeing with me?
2: It's split. I would say there's a lot of passion, though. People saying, hey, but have you ever had raisins in a kitchen sink cookie? I've never heard of those before. I'm like, what does that mean? I just chuck stuff in it.
3: Everything but the kitchen sink cookie.
2: Skittles and
3: it sounds
2: chicken
3: familiar.
2: Nuggets and batteries and stuff. No, but they said, no, it's great. You have raisins and craisins and stuff. Like raisins and craisins.
3: Interesting. I've never heard of a kitchen sink cookie.
2: Raisins and craisins.
3: Well, why not? Hold on.
2: What kind of chaos is our culture in right now?
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1: Hey, I'm David Leonard. I wrote this song in a season where I was asking myself if I was really living the life God called me to live. Not the life that looks successful on the outside, but the one that's faithful on the inside. It came from the deep desire I think we all carry to stand before the Father one day and hear the words, "Well done." This song is for anyone who's trying to stay on the path, even when it's hard. Anyone choosing faith over fear, obedience over comfort. And my hope is that it reminds you that every step of faith matters, and God sees it all.

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1: What is your favorite thing to do when you are home alone? 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

0: Question number two, Jessica. I'm a big sports fan. So when you're at home watching sports on your TV, what is your favorite thing to eat?
1: Wings.
0: Buffalo wings? What kind do you like?
1: Barbecue.
0: All right. And finally, question three of three. One in three Americans, Jessica, talks to themselves when they're home alone. What's your favorite thing to do when you are home alone?
1: My favorite thing to do is sit in silence after listening to some worship music. I feel that even in silence, God can speak to us in a huge way. So I have a busy home with three kids, and when they're not there, I just take advantage of my silence. Sitting in silence with God.
0: Amen. I hear you, Jessica.
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2: Time to talk a little bit about success, thanks to our friend Dave Ramsey, who brings us today's one truth. He says, success is not a gleaming, shiny mountain. It's a pile of mistakes that you are standing on instead of being buried under. And because you didn't give up, it will all be worth it. Just keep going, and we'll be right here by your side here at Star. We should all do our best to not be prisoners of things that we cannot change. This comes to us from Tony Gaskins. He's a motivational speaker, author, and life coach. And this is a great one truth. He says, if you can't do anything about it, then let it go. Don't be a prisoner of things that you can't change.
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2: Random question for you. 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It's the best news ever. 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
3: If people are always complimenting your hair, this may be a good challenge for you. How about growing it extra long so you can donate it? And this is pretty cool. Two formerly long-haired people just broke world records while donating their locks to a good cause. Ruth is 38 years old, and she snagged the record for largest single hair donation by a woman. 5 feet, 7 inches of hair. Wow. And Jack is 37 years old, and he just broke the record for men with a donation of 2 feet, 11 inches of hair. All those luxurious locks were donated to a charity that makes wigs for kids that are going through chemo. And that's what I call the best news ever.
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5: 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I'm David Leister with Pillar Missions. 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And today, health checks.

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Some Elevation Rhythm there to keep you company on your Thursday afternoon here at Colorado's Star 101.5. I'm Chad with a song that's all about the unshakable joy that is more about faith than temporary circumstances. I think this song will resonate with you. It's Josiah Queen and Brandon Lake with Can't Steal My Joy. In the

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2: This really caught my attention. I saw it on an email, like in the signature line from a friend of mine. It was like a quote. And this is today's one truth. Here's what it said. You can make more friends in 2 months by becoming interested in other people than you can in 2 years by trying to get people interested in you. You know, don't we all know someone who talks about themselves and reminds you how cool and clever they are and how rich they are and how everybody just loves them, right? And then I think of one of my really good friends, Joel. He always asks questions and he listens. And everybody loves Joel because he's interested in you. So let me read this one more time, and hopefully it makes a positive impact on your day. You can make more friends in 2 months by becoming interested in other people than you can in 2 years by trying to get people interested in you.
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4: 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And I did a lot of prayer and listening to you guys and worshiping in my kitchen. And I feel like without that perfect song at that right time, I'm not sure I would have been brave enough to do something like this, you know, and actually.

0: man, and I got to witness with him. He was a proclaimed Muslim. By the end of it, I asked him, I said, are you okay? You seem like you're in your emotions. And he said, I feel something. And I got to watch the Holy Spirit work in the seed planet that day. And I just pray he gets saved, and I pray he's listening to the same radio station I'm listening to.
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That's Elevation Worship on Colorado's Star 101.5. Hey, it's Chad. I have so many to count. I'm sure you do too. Let's count our blessings with Seth Schlieder. That's the name of this song, Counting My Blessings on Star.

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1: Hey, this is Randy James from Hopeful. We wrote Everything Is Better as a reminder that no matter what you're walking through, the storms, the chaos, the struggles, there's real hope because of Jesus. This song is a picture of what life looks

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1: What is your favorite thing to do when you are home alone? 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
1: Jessica is on the line right now. Are you ready to become fast friends?
2: Yes.
1: All right, let's do this. It's question number one. What's one hobby that you have, Jessica?
2: Singing.
1: Oh, can we hear a little bit of that?

0: Oh, you can keep going. I'm sorry. I didn't want to interrupt you there.
1: No, that's it.
0: All right, nice job. Question number two, Jessica. I'm a big sports fan. So when you're at home watching sports on your TV, what is your favorite thing to eat?
1: Wings.
0: Buffalo wings? What kind do you like?
1: Barbecue.
0: All right. And finally, question three of three. One in three Americans, Jessica, talks to themselves when they're home alone. What's your favorite thing to do when you are home alone?
1: My favorite thing to do is sit in silence after listening to some worship music. I feel that even in silence, God can speak to us in a huge way. So I have a busy home with three kids, and when they're not there, I just take advantage of my silence. Sitting in silence with God.
0: Amen. I hear you, Jessica.

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2: Time to talk a little bit about success, thanks to our friend Dave Ramsey, who brings us today's one truth. 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